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1: Utah is a rare red state that has not fully embraced President Trump. Congressional candidates there are campaigning without mentioning the president at all.
2: They are loyal to the party, not the president.
1: As the Republican Party looks to a post-Trump future, could Utah provide a roadmap? 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
3: 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I'm Garrett Farrell. Stay with us tonight for classical music. Next, Valerie Kaler and Performance Today. In our Nebraska forecast, there's a severe thunderstorm warning for parts of Sioux, Box Butte, and Dawes counties until 7:15 p.m. Mountain Time, and for parts of Morrill and Cheyenne counties until 7:45 Mountain Time. For the rest of the Western Panhandle, there's a severe thunderstorm watch until 8 p.m. Mountain Time.
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7: Ever hear a new-to-you song and think, wow, this band was heavily influenced by King Crimson, or the Beatles, or Tchaikovsky, or whatever? You can hear how those other voices influenced the composer, and how they incorporated that thread into their own style. In this movement of the string quartet by Maurice Ravel, you hear cross rhythms and a percussive texture that seems to hint at Javanese gamelan, which Ravel had heard just a few years earlier at the World's Fair in Paris. From APM American Public Media, this is Performance Today. I'm Valerie Kaler. The Catalyst Quartet plays Ravel later this hour. In May of this year, the Catalyst Quartet released the fourth volume of their Uncovered series. They've amplified the music of unfairly neglected composers like Samuel Coleridge Taylor, Florence Price, George Walker. Volume 4 features music by Joseph Bologna, the Chevalier de Saint-Georges. Here is just a taste.

0: The Overture for Orchestra by Bohuslav Martinu. Russian conductor Alevtina Yofa led the Prague Radio Symphony Orchestra in concert at Smetana Hall in Prague, Czechia. Alevtina Yofa's career is blossoming this year. This season, she became chief conductor of the Bern Opera in Bern, Switzerland. She serves as principal guest conductor of the Weimar State Orchestra in Weimar, Germany. And she's got a growing presence as a guest conductor of orchestras and operas all across Europe. In a moment, the Chopin Society does what it says on the tin. 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
1: Utah is a rare red state that has not fully embraced President Trump. Congressional candidates there are campaigning without mentioning the president at all.
2: They are loyal to the party, not the president.
1: As the Republican Party looks to a post-Trump future, could Utah provide a roadmap? That story on primary elections in Utah on the next morning edition from NPR News.
3: That's tomorrow from 4 to 9 a.m. Central here on Nebraska Public Media. In our Nebraska forecast, there's a severe thunderstorm warning for parts of Morrill and Cheyenne counties until 7:45 p.m. Mountain Time. For the rest of the western panhandle, there's a severe thunderstorm watch until 8 p.m. Mountain Time. There's also a flood watch for Dundee and Hitchcock counties until 6 a.m. Mountain Time tomorrow.

0: folks in Paris who heard that music for the first time a century and change ago knew immediately this was not their father's string quartet. Ravel turned convention on its ear with a display of shifting colors, layering sound upon sound, not to tell a story, but to evoke a feeling, a mood, a transient sensation of light and sound. Maurice Ravel's string quartet, played by the Catalyst Quartet at the Old Church Concert Hall in Portland, Oregon. Thanks to our friends at Chamber Music Northwest for sharing that recording with us. That concert was a wrap-up of Catalyst's year as quartet in residence there. 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I'm Valerie Kaler. 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
3: 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I'm Garrett Farrell. Thanks for listening. In our Nebraska forecast, severe weather in the panhandle has cleared up for now. Tonight, lows hover around the mid-50s statewide. Tomorrow, there's a high chance of showers and thunderstorms for central and the east, with a lower chance for the west. Highs in the mid-70s statewide.
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0: Composer Gabriella Lena Frank grew up in a multi-ethnic household in Berkeley, California.
5: There are a lot of refugees coming out of the South and coming to North America, and they were bringing their music with them as well as their food, and I was exposed to people that were musical and giving Peruvian music concerts, and I love these.
0: They became her musical heroes, and this piece of hers has ties to her mother and those Peruvian musicians she admired as a kid. From APM American Public Media, this is Performance Today. I'm Valerie Kaler. Music by Gabriella Lena Frank on the way in concert in just 5 minutes right here on PT. Also ahead, cellist Nicholas Ahlstedt in Budapest with a concerto by Haydn. Right now, here's Ahlstedt alongside a couple of friends, violinist Barnabas Kellerman and pianist Alexander Longvich. They're playing the opening movement of the trio No. 4 by Antonín Dvořák.

0: Man Chen led Rocco in concert in their hometown of Houston, Texas. They played Elegía Andina, the Andean Elegy by Gabriela Lena Frank. Her father is Lithuanian Jewish, her mother Chinese, Peruvian, Spanish. Frank recalls a childhood filled with stir fries, Andean nursery songs, hangouts with Jewish cousins, and a musical education that included Peruvian folk songs, Joplin rags, and Bach minuets. As a composer, Gabriela Lena Frank draws on all those influences. And the piece we just heard explores, in her words, what it means to be of several ethnic persuasions, of several minds. Elegía Andina by Gabriela Lena Frank. We always love sharing music from Rocco, the 40-piece chamber orchestra from Houston, Texas. Fun fact, they have embraced the reality of digital devices in the concert hall. Instead of reminding you to turn your phone or your tablet off during a Rocco concert, you're invited to turn it on, read extended program notes, follow along with the score or a specific part. Yeah, that's pretty cool. In a moment, the lamps may be different, but the light is the same. This is Performance Today from APM.
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1: Signal Something Beautiful, Nebraska Public Media. I'm Garrett Farrell. Thanks for joining us tonight. In our Nebraska forecast, lows hover around the mid-50s statewide tonight. Tomorrow, there's a high chance for showers and thunderstorms for central and eastern Nebraska, with a lower chance for the west. Highs in the mid-70s statewide.
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3: I don't imagine that a lot of people would say that life itself is calm and peaceful right now. There are plenty of things occupying our attention. But as summer begins, we can still revel in the fact that it has indeed begun. The season cycle of the year continues into its fullest bloom, and Mother Nature is still operating on schedule, and that in itself can be reassuring in the long view of things. I'm Steve Seal, and this week on Extra Eclectic, Summer Solstice is our celebration with summer music from Petherus Vasks, the late Michael Tilson Thomas, Philip Glass, and more. Stay right where you are. I've always been kind of confused by this term midsummer. You would think that midsummer would be halfway through summer, but no, midsummer is the summer solstice. In fact, it in its strictest sense, it refers to the summer solstice celebration, which goes back to, you know, druidic times. This is a piece by the contemporary Latvian composer Artūrs Maskats. It's called Midsummer Song. The Kammerchoir, led here by Maris Sirmais.

0: I'm Steve Seal. It's Extra Eclectic.
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2: 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Pierce talks with us about his father and the men he plays. 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

0: Maurice Ravel's noble and sentimental waltzes. 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
1: As the World Cup puts Mexico City in the global spotlight, there's another sport vying for attention there, ulama. 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In Mexico, it's a beloved piece of cultural heritage. 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
6: As the World Cup puts Mexico City in the global spotlight, there's another sport vying for attention there, ulama. 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In Mexico, it's a beloved piece of cultural heritage. 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
10: 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I'm Michelle Martin.
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0: It's Michelle Martin. 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
7: The World Cup has become an escape from the realities of war and conflict for many people across the globe.
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1: Coming up on 644 Central on Nebraska Public Media, a focus on concerns that communities are having with data centers. That's ahead for you in just about 60 seconds here on Nebraska Public Media. Forecasters are saying it's going to be cooler than it usually is for this time of year. The average high is 87. Looks like highs across the state today will be around the mid-70s.

0: Good morning. I'm Michelle Martin. There's a new piece of Mozart music out. Surprising, because he died more than two centuries ago. A notebook from 1778 belonging to one of his students was recently discovered in a library in France. In it were the students' notes and homework corrections from the legendary composer himself. The notes amounted to seven original Mozart pieces, which were performed for the first time ever at the National Library of France this weekend, giving new meaning to ghostwriting. It's Morning Edition.
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2: It's about 15 minutes before the hour. On a Tuesday morning at Nebraska Public Media, I'm Dale Johnson with you. Development of large-scale data centers is booming across the Midwest and the South. Analysts from Pew Research Center find that the Midwest alone is set to see a 64% increase in development. But water and energy usage are rallying some communities against data centers. As Harvest Public Media's Abigail Botar reports, local and state governments are rushing to regulate this growing industry.
3: More than 100 people packed into tight chambers for an Illinois County board meeting in April.
4: I'm going to call this meeting of the Champaign County Board to order.
3: They're here to support pressing pause on development of large-scale data centers, a move many communities have made in recent months. Dozens of people voiced concerns about the massive amounts of water and energy data centers use, including sixth grader Samuel Tamori.
5: We don't need the AI as we need our water.
3: The board unanimously passed the one-year moratorium. These debates surrounding data centers are playing out in communities across the Midwest and Great Plains. Concerns from environmental impacts to noise are spurring efforts to block the new development. In Missouri, one St. Louis suburb even voted out half of its city council after it approved a $6 billion data center deal. Newly elected Festus Councilmember Rick Belleville says he decided to run for office to bring more transparency to the project.
6: When somebody comes to town and says, hey, we're going to give you millions of dollars and we're going to build a data center, they need to slow down and get a full understanding of how the whole thing's going to affect their community.
3: Now he's working to put limits on water use for any new industry, including data centers, that want to come to Festus. It's not just local governments. State lawmakers are also pondering how to regulate data centers. Legislators in more than 20 states, including Iowa, Illinois, Missouri, Minnesota, and Oklahoma, introduced bills this year to add guardrails to data center development.
7: I think people are trying to catch up.
3: That's Dave Owen, a law professor at the University of California, San Francisco, who studies the energy impacts of data centers. He says this flurry of legislation stems from the outrage many communities feel when data center developers try to build in their backyard.
7: I don't think really anybody foresaw how much of a popular backlash there would be against data centers. So even a year and a half ago, a lot of state and local governments were very eagerly trying to court data centers.
3: Analysis from the National Conference of State Legislatures found as of May, 38 states currently offered dedicated incentives meant to attract data centers. But several states are reconsidering. Illinois is one of them. Governor J.B. Pritzker praised the passage of tax incentives in 2019, but at his State of the State speech this year, he sang a different tune.
8: In the face of rising demand and surging prices, I'm proposing a two-year pause on authorization of new data center tax credits.
3: After the Illinois legislature failed to act, Pritzker announced he's implementing a tax incentive pause starting July 1st. Several other states, including Michigan, are considering a full repeal of their data center incentives, according to the National Conference of State Legislatures. Michigan's tax incentives for data centers went into effect just last year. State Representative Dylan Wigella, a Democrat, is sponsoring legislation to repeal them. And it's co-sponsored by a Republican.
9: As people especially have started to see the bipartisan local pushback, a lot of legislators have changed their mind on this.
3: But Michigan's governor still supports data centers. That's one reason Wagella doesn't think his bills will pass. But he hopes communities will take up the effort and pass their own restrictions. That's a heavy weight for individual communities to bear, according to Jonathan Coppice. He's the director of the Gardner Agriculture Policy Program at the University of Illinois Urbana-Champaign.
10: This isn't fair to put on a county board.
3: He says the federal government should step in.
10: But I do think it's a really difficult thing even for states. Water flows, electricity flows across state lines.
3: Federal legislation to pause data center development has been introduced, but the bill, sponsored by minority party members, is unlikely to pass in a Republican-controlled Congress. That means for now, these decisions about water, energy, and large-scale development will continue to be a patchwork of local and state laws. I'm Abigail Botar, Harvest Public Media.
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Coming up later today on All Things Considered, a tradition that you may not have heard of, but is more than 100 years old. The week before a wedding in a predominantly Italian-American neighborhood in Philadelphia, the groom-to-be sings to his bride in front of her parents' home. Hear more about that tradition later today on All Things Considered.

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1: 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Thank you so very much for listening. I'm Dale Johnson.

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Starting off our morning concert here on this Tuesday with music by the man known as the Red Priest. Antonio Vivaldi was indeed a Catholic priest and was known for his flaming red hair. He wrote quite a number of pieces of music, and that one was for oboe, Marcel Poncelet, performing with the Amsterdam Baroque Orchestra, Tom Koopman conducting that concerto. I'm Genevieve Randall. It's great to be with you here on Morning Concert on listener-supported Nebraska Public Media, bringing you music with a backstory. The backstory to the next piece is right there on screen when you're watching the movie E.T. John Williams wrote the score for that. And in the famous bicycle chase scene, there is something he titled the flying theme. We'll hear it from the Hollywood Bowl Pops Orchestra.

0: That is the fanciful music accompanying a famous scene in the movie E.T., the Extraterrestrial. John Williams' flying theme. We heard the Hollywood Bowl Pops Orchestra here on Morning Concert with John Malcheri conducting. Coming up here in just a few moments, we'll hear some music from a Polish composer named Karol Szymanowski. He came from an interesting family that was originally a hyphenated name, Corwin Szymanowski. They were wealthy Polish nobility until his great-grandfather, great-great-grandfather, I should say, was exiled from Poland to Ukraine. So part of his relatives lived there in Kyiv for a while, and then his mother came from Baltic Germany. Karol Szymanowski started studying pretty early in music, and then as he got older, he dedicated himself to publishing new works. He formed the Young Polish Composers Publishing Company, which was from around 1905 to 1912. We'll hear a selection from one of his pieces called Myths. That's coming up from Izabela Faust and Iwa Kupiec.
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Just a selection there from a piece called Myths by the Polish composer Karol Szymanowski. We featured violinist Isabella Faust in that recording. That was Movement 3, Dreyons and Pan. I'm Genevieve Randall. 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Baroque music is next. A concerto grosso here by Arcangelo Corelli. We'll hear the Brandenburg Consort.

0: You just heard some music from the Brandenburg Consort. Roy Goodman was the conductor, playing that Concerto Grosso written by the Italian composer Arcangelo Corelli. We've got more music ahead for you to accompany your Tuesday, hoping that this music makes your Tuesday go even better here this morning, listening to Nebraska Public Media. We've got some music inspired by poetry coming up yet this morning, and some music by one of Johann Sebastian Bach's sons. Stick around for that here on Morning Concert.
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A little bit of a short piece for a violin sonata there. That was music that was written by Felix Mendelssohn. There's no opus number associated with it, so maybe some more research to be done on that Mendelssohn work. Nicholas Milton was the violinist you heard with Nina Margaret Grimstadter. Thanks for listening to Nebraska Public Media, making us a part of your day here with Morning Concerts. I'm Genevieve Randall. There's a simple backstory. We always say music with a backstory here on Nebraska Public Media. To this next one by Claude Debussy. He was inspired by a poem, and in the poem, there is a mythological half-man, half-goat, or a faun, F-A-U-N. The faun awakens in a forest. It's a warm summer afternoon, and he is feeling pretty sleepy as he is remembering, let's call it, an amorous encounter with some beautiful nymphs. He thinks about that for a minute and then falls back to sleep. We'll hear that portrayed in music. This is a performance from the Omaha Symphony Orchestra.

0: A beautiful piece there. I think if the word languid is anything, it is in that flute solo that's in that work. Claude Debussy's languid work there, the prelude to the Afternoon of a Faun. We heard the Omaha Symphony Orchestra with Victor Yampolsky conducting. We've got more ahead for you here on Morning Concert on Nebraska Public Media with music by Carl Philipp Emanuel Bach. CPE Bach's Symphony in G Major will be played in a moment by Camerata Academica Salzburg. First, a quick look at our Nebraska forecast. Highs about 74 to 76 across the state today. Southwest does have a 70% chance for some showers. There's a 60% chance south, central, and southeast. Northeast could see a few showers around 4 p.m. If we look ahead to tonight, it's just a 30% chance for some thunderstorms in the southern panhandle as well as southwest. Otherwise, lows about 55 to 50 west, central, and northeast. The southeast bottoms out around 62 degrees.
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That's music by Carl Philipp Emanuel Bach, or CPE Bach. He started out actually studying the law first at the University of Leipzig, and then he moved to the University of Frankfurt. But law turned into music. He did grow up in a musical household. Johann Sebastian Bach was determined to give all of his sons a university education. And that would mean that they could defend themselves against any societal prejudice that musicians were simple servants. Carl Philipp Emanuel Bach, of course, was very respected as a composer. We just heard his symphony in G major. That's the Camerata Academica of Salzburg performing. I'm Genevieve Randall. Thanks for choosing Nebraska Public Media today. I hope your morning is going well. As we hear a duo next, the English piano trio with a duo brillante for violin and piano by a composer named Francis Edward Bache.

That's some music by a composer named Francis Edward Bache, performed there by the English Piano Trio. Hope you're having a great Tuesday here today, and thanks for listening to Nebraska Public Media. This is Morning Concert. Coming up in a few moments, we get to hear a romance excerpted from the Lieutenant KJ Suite by Sergei Prokofiev. Prokofiev wrote that for a movie about a fake lieutenant named KJ. Coming up this week, the family came from Afghanistan as refugees with nothing. They worked hard and became prosperous when a horrible tragedy struck them. Good People is a novel by Padmina Asabit. She presents a wealthy, happy family that may have been different behind closed doors. Hear a review on All About Books. 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

A selection from the Lieutenant KJ Suite by Sergei Prokofiev. Fritz Reiner was the conductor in that performance with the Chicago Symphony Orchestra. We heard The Romance by Prokofiev. I'm Genevieve Randall. You're listening to Nebraska Public Media with Morning Concert. We've got a piece by Mozart ahead yet. Next, it's Gaspar Sanz music with his Suite Espanol, or Spanish Suite, played here by Angel Romero.

Composer Gaspar Sanz, Spanish Suite. That was guitarist Angel Romero here on Nebraska Public Media. You're listening to Morning Concert. I'm Genevieve Randall. Thanks for joining us. A beautiful adagio from a Mozart piano concerto is coming up. We'll feature Carol Rosenberger with the Moscow Chamber Orchestra. Rosenberger's mother and grandmother both grew up in Nebraska. Also coming up this week, speaking of being in Nebraska, we're in Brownville with Friday Live this week. You'll hear live music from harp player Julie Smith Phillips, Omaha's Bel Canto duo, the Homestead Harmonizers, and live poetry from Brownville's own Jan Wright. Be part of our live audience or listen as usual starting at 10 a.m. this Friday.

0: is expected to talk about the U.S. economy. NPR's Franco Ordonez reports the president is looking to turn the page on the war with Iran.
1: Trump will be visiting a Mack Trucks manufacturing plant where he's expected to tout the work his administration has been doing on the economy. This is going to be his first domestic trip since signing an agreement with the Iranians to end the fighting in the Middle East. Republican elected officials have been asking Trump to turn to the economy for months as the midterms approach. And politically, Trump needs this. His approval ratings continue falling to record lows after his handling of the economy. And according to NPR's most recent polling, just 36% of voters say they approve of Trump's overall job performance, while 59% say they disapprove. That's the widest gap Trump has faced during either term in office. Franco Ordonez, NPR News.
0: The president of Iran is in Islamabad meeting with Pakistani officials who are mediating talks to end the U.S.-Israeli war with Iran. Meanwhile, negotiators are also meeting in Geneva. NPR's Aya Batraoui reports Vice President Vance is leading negotiations, and he says Iran has agreed to let nuclear inspectors into the country.
2: The current deal with the United States not only lifts oil sanctions on Iran through much of August, but also unlocks billions of Iran's frozen dollars in overseas accounts in Qatar. And with Vance as the face of these negotiations, he's been trying to sell this deal as one that's primarily good for the United States. And he says Iran won't see anything until its policies change.
0: Aya Batraoui in Dubai. Three states are holding primaries today, including New York, where Democrats hope one race will help them retake the U.S. House. Steve Kastenbaum says voters in New York's 17th congressional district are deciding who will face Republican Mike Lawler in November.
3: Five candidates are vying for the opportunity to face the incumbent in a district where registered Democrats outnumber Republicans. In the working-class city of Peekskill, retiree Mike Callahan said affordability is a major concern for voters.
4: Everybody is really hurting and hurting with prices.
3: Moderates hold the key to winning this district, and Democratic Party strategists want to avoid making this race about President Trump. But voter Stacey Jackson said there's no separating the incumbent from the president.
5: He's the epitome of people who claim to not be MAGA but are MAGA.
3: The polls close at 9 p.m. For NPR News, I'm Steve Kastenbaum in New York.
0: New York City Mayor Zohran Mamdani backed far-left candidates. The outcome of those races are seen as a gauge as to his influence. Wildfires are burning rapidly in Utah. Climate change has led to warmer, drier conditions, making those fires worse in many parts of the country. 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
6: 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I'm Dale Johnson with Nebraska Public Media News. 1 year since the Nebraska Medical Cannabis Commission's first meeting, advocates are still frustrated by a lack of progress on kicking off the program. Noelle Annan reports on the latest commission meeting.
7: Potential patients in the medical marijuana program reiterated their long-standing frustration with the commission as the program has yet to be regulated and kicked off. Advocate Melanie Knight says patients are forced to opioids as an alternative pain treatment.
8: By not pushing this through and doing what the people of Nebraska have told you to do, you're actually creating more of an opioid crisis.
7: This comes as one of the licensed growers, KRL Med LLC, says their operations are stalled by Washington County zoning officials who say growing cannabis is not agriculture. They have been banned from the property on which they're hoping to grow cannabis. Washington County's sheriff has opposed medical marijuana legislation. For Nebraska Public Media News, I'm Noelle Annan.
6: The South Fork fire near Fort Robinson is now 90% contained. It started June 9th from dry lightning and grew to nearly 40,000 acres, triggering several evacuations, including Fort Robinson State Park. Fire crews were able to protect most of the buildings at Fort Robb, and now the park is partially back open. This has been one of several major fires this year following the Morrill and the Cottonwood fires that together burned 772,000 acres in western and south central Nebraska. Omaha officials still don't know what led up to another sinkhole opening up in the Blackstone District. On Sunday, the sinkhole near 38th and Farnham Streets collapsed a portion of sidewalk and exposed the basement of a vacant building. Unlike the last large sinkhole, which happened on a busy intersection, no one was swallowed up. In an email statement, the Metropolitan Utility District said the cause remains under investigation, but there were no reported breaks in a nearby water main installed last November as part of the streetcar project. One Lincoln nonprofit is fixing more than just broken items. It's trying to fix a throwaway culture. Hannah Nazarenas has more on the community effort.
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9: The Lincoln Repair Cafe is currently the only chapter in Nebraska. 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I'm Hannah Nazarenas, Nebraska Public Media News.
6: They're back. It's mosquito season, and with it, West Nile virus. The State Health Department on Monday reported a human case in north central Nebraska. Last week, the Lincoln-Lancaster County Health Department reported mosquitoes testing positive for West Nile. Protect yourself by using repellent that contains DEET. Wear long clothing when you're outside. 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
11: 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I'm Penelope Morrow. Glad to be here with you this Tuesday. To start things off, Arthur Fiedler and the Boston Pops perform Alexander Borodin's In the Steppes of Central Asia.

Alexander Borodin's In the Steppes of Central Asia, music about moving through the steppe of Siberia or Mongolia, that section of the world. We heard it performed there by the Boston Pops Orchestra with conductor Arthur Fiedler. Thanks for listening to Nebraska Public Media this Tuesday. I'm Penelope Morrow. Next, it's spring. We'll hear Antonio Vivaldi's Violin Concerto performed by the Pickup Ensemble with soloists Janine Janssen, Martin Janssen, and Hank Rubing.

0: The Spring Violin Concerto. Music by Antonio Vivaldi. We heard the pickup ensemble with Janine Janssen, Jan Janssen, Martin Janssen, and Hank Rubing. 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
0: Next on today's Afternoon Concert, we've got Jean-Philippe Rameau's Harpsichord Pieces Book 3, a suite in G called, in this movement, the Enharmonic. We'll hear it performed, this piece called the Enharmonic, on the piano by Alexandre Thoreau.

Jean-Philippe Rameau's Harpsichord Pieces Book 3 contains that movement, the enharmonic, which we heard performed there on the piano by Alexandre Thoreau. You're listening to Classical Music on Nebraska Public Media. This is Afternoon Concert. We continue on to music by Johann Strauss II, The Queen's Lace Handkerchief. We'll hear an overture for this opera performed by the Vienna Philharmonic.

Johann Strauss II's The Queen Laces Handkerchief. We heard that music performed by the Vienna Philharmonic Orchestra, led by Riccardo Muti. 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This is Afternoon Concert. Continuing on, John Hebden's music, a concerto number 5, we'll hear Angus Anderson and Helena Moroni performing with the ensemble Cantilena.

That was a concerto by John Hebden. We had the ensemble Cantilena performing there, led by Adrian Shepherd, with violinists Angus Anderson and Helena Moroni. You're listening to Classical Music on Nebraska Public Media. The Dance of the Little Swans is up next on Afternoon Concert. It's Tchaikovsky's music from Swan Lake. We'll hear the Chicago Symphony Orchestra.

The Dance of the Little Swans, music from the ballet Swan Lake by Peter Ilyich Tchaikovsky, later performed there by Sir George Schulte and the Chicago Symphony Orchestra. 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This is Nebraska Public Media. Coming up this Friday at 1 p.m. Central, it's your weekly opportunity to program a piece of music yourself. 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Again, that website, and the last time I'll say request for this break, oh no, the second to last? We'll see. nebraskapublicmedia.org/request. Next up, it's music from the ballet Azir. We'll hear Joseph Martin Krauss's music, actually, here in just a moment. We'll wrap up the hour with a different piece. My apologies. Claude Debussy's Girl with the Flaxen Hair is played here in an arrangement by Ophie Gaillard and the Royal Philharmonic.

That was Azire, ballet music by Joseph Martin Krauss. We heard that performed by the New Zealand Symphony Orchestra in that recording on today's afternoon concert. This is Nebraska Public Media. I'm Penelope Morrow. Thanks for joining me for this edition of Afternoon Concert. We'll have some music by Johann Sebastian Bach next. Originally a concerto for two harpsichords, this piece has been reconstructed to be played for violin and oboe. We'll hear Victoria Malova and François Letu performing with the Malova Ensemble.

0: A Concerto for Oboe and Violin. Music by Johann Sebastian Bach. We heard the Malovia on the, actually, Malova Ensemble with its namesake there, violinist Victoria Malova, with oboist François Lelo. 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Again, this is Afternoon Concert.
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Giuseppe Tartini's Violin Concerto in C was performed there for us by the Raglan Baroque Players with violinist Elizabeth Wallfish and conductor Nicholas Kramer. You're listening to Nebraska Public Media. This is Afternoon Concert. I'm Penelope Morrow. Thanks for joining me for today's show. Next, it's Dorinda's solo flight, music from the movie Always, soundtrack by John Williams. We'll hear Eric Kunzel leading the Cincinnati Pops.

From the soundtrack for the film Always, that was Dorinda's solo flight. Music by John Williams. We heard it performed by the Cincinnati Pops in that recording on today's afternoon concert. Coming up here in just a little while at 2 p.m. Central, it's our major work, almost a full hour of heroic music by Richard Strauss coming up. Before we get to that, though, we'll have two more pieces and then be on with this hour. Here's Sergei Rachmaninoff's Piano Concerto No. 2, Movement 1, performed here by Vladimir Ashkenazy and the London Symphony.

Sergei Rachmaninoff's first movement of the Piano Concerto No. 2 was played there by Vladimir Ashkenazy and the London Symphony Orchestra, led by Andrei Previn. You are listening to Classical Music on Nebraska Public Media. We're in the lead-up of the 2 p.m. hour. Just ahead after this next piece, it's music by... Next is music by Johann Sebastian Bach. We'll hear the second movement of the Orchestral Suite No. 3, performed by the Summit Brass.

0: Johann Sebastian Bach's music ended this second hour of afternoon concert. We just enjoyed a recording by the Summit Brass, founded by David Hickman, who's from Kimball, Nebraska, performing that air movement from the Bach Orchestral Suite No. 3. 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Coming up here in just a moment, it's our major work. 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
0: It's 2 p.m. Central, which means it's time for us to enjoy our major work for this edition of Afternoon Concert. Today, it's a 45-minute major piece by Richard Strauss, his A Hero's Life. We'll hear it performed by the Minnesota Orchestra with conductor A.G. Oweh.

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1: Ernest Bloch's music is next from the three sketches for cello and piano called From Jewish Life. This is part one, a prayer, performed here by Konrad Blumdahl.

0: Hero's Life. Music by Richard Strauss, depicting his own life with various elements of that work, depicting various people in it, namely himself, his wife, and his critics at a certain point. We heard the Minnesota Orchestra performing in that recording with conductor A.G. Oe. 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

three sketches from Jewish life for cello and piano by Ernest Bloch. We just heard part one, a prayer performed by cellist Conrad Blumdahl. 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Thanks for joining me, Penelope Morrow, for today's show. Coming up here in just a little bit, starting at 3 p.m. Central, it's international news from the world, and so we've made sure to program some relaxing music to make the end of classical music this afternoon fit a little bit neater into the news coming up here in just a little bit. This is our Refresh and Reset segment. Today, it's just the one work rather than two. John Ireland's London Pieces has this first section called Chelsea Reach, played on the piano by John Linehan.

0: We've got more global stories coming your way. 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
1: Coming up on The World, Mexico may be hosting the World Cup, but soccer wasn't the country's first ballgame. Long before FIFA, indigenous groups across Mesoamerica played versions of a game with a heavy rubber ball struck with the hip. Today, it's known as ulama, or juego de cadera. In Mexico City, players are hoping the World Cup helps bring this ancestral sport new attention. We'll have that story coming up here in about 10 minutes on The World.

0: times.
1: Federal legislation to pause data center development has been introduced, but the bill, sponsored by minority party members, is unlikely to pass in a Republican-controlled Congress. That means, for now, these decisions about water, energy, and large-scale development will continue to be a patchwork of local and state laws. I'm Abigail Botar, Harvest Public Media.